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0: 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I've been surfing here since I was a kid. 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

0: in which artificial intelligence systems hid mistakes, made up data, and moved files onto the open internet without permission. A California golden retriever missed the memo on the whole guard dog thing. The New York Post shows security video of 90-pound Nash having a friendly reaction when someone broke into his family's San Diego home. The pup can be seen bringing the intruder toys and trying to play the entire time.
1: That's my chocolate lab.
0: Yeah.
1: Everybody's a friend. I always joke, if Kelly and I were being pistol whipped by, say, armed intruders,
0: yeah,
1: that would be Lola. She would just go, hey, can I get some belly rubs here, please?
0: Yeah, get me involved. Mm-hmm.
1: 22 minutes after the hour.
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5: Dizziness or loss of balance will affect 90 million Americans sometime during their lifetime. Dizziness is the number one complaint reported to medical providers for adults over 70. Balance-related falls account for more than half of the accidental deaths in the elderly. Balance-related falls cause over 300,000 hip fractures in individuals over 65 years of age. Inner ear disorders can result in imbalance and vertigo, affecting a person's ability to walk, roll over in bed, see or think clearly, read, or watch television. Inner ear disturbances account for 85% of dizzy disorders. 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
4: Today, as we climb back in those low 90s here in the Tri-Cities, at least we'll see a few scattered rain showers and storms popping up mid to late this afternoon. Meanwhile, on Friday, upper 80s, slightly better chance for those scattered rain showers and storms, and that trend will continue with higher chance for rain. The scattered storms possible Saturday and Sunday.

0: I love this place. I've been surfing here since I was a kid. Now, seeing my grandson out on the water, it means everything to me. Watching him and taking in the blue waves, the sea breeze, the blurry horizon.
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0: touch with us when thousands of employees at Station Casinos arrived at one of the company's resorts to celebrate its 50th anniversary. They hadn't a clue what was about to happen. Turns out they were hitting the jackpot. The founders announced that each of Station Casino's 10,000 employees were to receive a bonus consisting of $1,000 of company stock for every year they've been on the payroll, totaling $70 million in gifts. Ida Johnson, who began her career with the company in 1977, received $49,000 worth of stock. Meanwhile, the Supreme Court is ordering management to recognize and bargain with the Culinary Workers Union Local 226. The National Labor Relations Board ruled 4 years ago that Station Casinos unlawfully interfered with unionization efforts by hiking wages and benefits just prior to an employee vote. Station Casinos operates recreational venues in Nevada away from the Las Vegas Strip, like restaurants, movie theaters, and banquet spaces. For Nicole Murray and Mike Gavin, I'm Gordon Deal. 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
1: Did you know that next to headache and low back pain, dizziness is the number one medical complaint reported in the United States? There are many causes of dizziness, one of which may be cervical or neck-related. Symptoms of cervical dizziness include nausea, dizziness, neck pain, or a feeling of wobbly or unsteady head. Neck-related dizziness can be accompanied by stiff or tense muscles, decreased neck mobility, and or associated pain. Neck-related dizziness is frequently seen in whiplash-associated disorders after a motor vehicle accident or head trauma. If you have cervical dizziness, it can effectively be treated through a combination of manual therapy to the affected tissue and structures of the neck by stretching, strengthening, and modalities to help with pain management. If you have dizziness or balance problems, call Dr. Daniel R. Schumacher and Associates, audiologists, for a complete evaluation of your dizziness or balance problems. 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
3: From ABC News, I'm Sherry Preston. You are paying more for groceries, you are paying more for gas, and soon you'll be paying more if you use a credit card to do it, or if you hope to secure a mortgage or get a car loan. The Federal Reserve on Wednesday raising interest rates for the first time in 3 years to try to tamp the rampant inflation that's been with us for 6 years.
4: Been like this since the beginning of the pandemic, and it hasn't abated. And I think that's the most important thing, is to let the Federal Reserve do the job that it is tasked with, and that is to derail inflation.
3: KPMG Chief Economist Diane Swonk. President Trump, of course, has been pushing the Fed to lower interest rates and appointed Kevin Warsh chairman of the board in hopes of getting it done. The president saying after the rate hike on Wednesday,
5: I talked to Kevin and I said, you might as well vote with the board because it's not going to matter. The board is very hostile. They're very political. They're doing the wrong thing.
3: Canadian Prime Minister Mark Carney addressing European Parliament, saying he welcomes the idea of his country becoming an associate member of the EU.
6: Together, Canada and the European Union can anchor our ground to hold our values while forming a protective canopy under which our citizens can thrive.
3: The friendship with Europe sparked after trade talks with Washington broke down. President Trump calls the move a hostile act. OpenAI has now disclosed 6 more reports of concerning behavior in its AI models, including the models acting without authorization and evading oversight. Former OpenAI researcher Daniel Cocotello warning that AI agents often play nice to deceive humans or ignore them completely.
7: If they don't care about humans at all, well, then that's the type of situation that can lead to human extinction. In the same way that humans have driven many other species extinct, not because we specifically wanted to, but just because we didn't care about them. And so we paved over their habitat to build something else.
3: Gas Buddy says gas is up to $4.44 a gallon nationwide. 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
3: And TSB is still on the scene of that deadly news chopper crash in Los Angeles this week. Fabian Salazar is an NTSB crash investigator.
9: We are combing the wreckage to the best of our ability to gather as much factual data as we can, even though the wreckage suffer through a post-accident fire.
3: Reporter Elena Moreno, pilot George Marcinow, and a bystander on the ground were all killed when the chopper crashed. Doctors from two Missouri children's hospitals say the twin conjoined girls from Ethiopia who were separated earlier this year in St. Louis are doing well. Their caregiver, Kate Corbett, explains more about the two-year-old's conditions.
10: Craniopagus is when the babies are connected at the top of the head. In this case, they were facing different directions. I am told that this happens in about 1 in 2.5 million babies born, so it's very rare, and then even a lesser number of those children survive. So it's pretty miraculous that this mom not only carried these kids to full term, but that the medical community in Ethiopia were able to deliver them two happy, healthy little girls.
3: 48 people have died and about 100 others are receiving treatment in southern Nigeria after consuming a drink believed to contain methanol. The illness coming on suddenly, doctors say, quickly affecting the kidneys, the eyes, and then the brain. I'm Sherry Preston, ABC News.
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12: Today, as we climb back in those low 90s here in the Tri-Cities, at least we'll see a few scattered rain showers and storms popping up mid to late this afternoon. Meanwhile, on Friday, upper 80s, slightly better chance for those scattered rain showers and storms, and that trend will continue with higher chance for rain, the scattered storms possible Saturday and Sunday.

0: like that?
1: Something like that. Something like that.
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0: Does this sound like your home? Couples who are choosing to eat separately. The trend has been dubbed a food divorce. Analysis from Alicia Livingston, founder of Living Balanced Therapy and Wellness in Dallas-Fort Worth. Alicia, what is it?
1: So food divorce is this emerging trend where couples are shopping, cooking, and eating separately instead of sharing meals and truly connecting at the dinner table or in the kitchen.
0: So we're not just eating perhaps differently in terms of the food and the prep. We're actually eating at different times.
1: Yes, and potentially different locations as well. Maybe one partner is eating in the living room and the other partner is eating at the dinner table, or one partner is eating at the home office or in the bedroom while the other partner is elsewhere.
0: Why do I get the sense you're giving two thumbs down to this?
1: So historically, meals have been a built-in moment for couples to reconnect. Couples sit and talk about the day, are able to decompress and have an opportunity to enter each other's world. So when couples don't have that, they can start living parallel lives without realizing it. And without that connection, that's where issues or conflict, potentially resentment, start to creep in.
0: Yikes. Is typically something underpinning all that, or can food divorce actually be the start of something?
1: Typically, there is something under that. People have very different dietary needs now. GLP-1s have changed appetite and eating patterns. More people are following specialized eating and nutrition plans. Allergies are also more common. So, and many couples have very different work schedules. So there are a lot of contributing factors to what could make food divorce seemingly a reasonable accommodation to make for your partner.
0: Yeah. I can understand if one person's on a GLP-1 or somebody's got severe allergies and therefore has to eat a completely different diet, but eating in different rooms seems puzzling.
1: Yes, it is. I think another contributing factor to having separate locations is also the type of media people like to consume.
0: Mm, yeah.
1: It's becoming more common for people to maybe be doom scrolling while they eat or watching TV while they eat, which is also interrupting that time that used to be very common for couples to connect and have moments of conversation and intimacy.
0: Yeah. We're speaking with Alicia Livingston, marriage and family therapist, also founder of Living Balanced Therapy and Wellness in the Dallas-Fort Worth area. We're talking about food divorce. This was not something I think you and I would have discussed 40 years ago, this type of thing.
1: That's right. Definitely the current state of relationships and couples, a lot of families have both partners working and spending time and having responsibilities at home. People have different goals for their fitness and their health. So there are a lot of factors that have contributed to this emerging phenomenon.
0: Yeah. All right. So if there are, say, a couple listening to us right now who thinks, yikes, that could be our path, how do you recommend they begin to address it?
1: So first, I want to make it pretty clear that separate meals can be a healthy accommodation. If one person is working nights, or there are changes in their appetite, these are very valid reasons for a couple to make an adaptation. The more important question is why. Does it work better for both partners, or has food become a way to avoid each other?
0: Thanks, Alicia. Alicia Livingston, founder of Living Balanced Therapy and Wellness in Dallas. 30 minutes now after the hour on This Morning, America's First News.
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3: The following is from Dr. Schumacher and Associates, audiologists. The World Health Organization has just released a report on hearing loss. It's a global challenge that affects an astonishing 1 in 3 people over age 65. 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The World Health Organization's primary call to action is a campaign to encourage the public to check their hearing, which is the first step to addressing their hearing loss. 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If you're 65 years of age or think you have hearing loss, contact Dr. Schumacher and Associates Audiologists at 717-HEAR or 928-5771. 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
8: Hey, today as we climb back in those low 90s here in the Tri-Cities, at least we'll see a few scattered rain showers and storms popping up mid to late this afternoon. Meanwhile, on Friday, upper 80s, slightly better chance for those scattered rain showers and storms, and that trend will continue with higher chance for rain, the scattered storms possible Saturday and Sunday.

0: thanks for being with us. When an elderly woman in Central Virginia arrived at a new restaurant location only to discover it wasn't open, a chef made sure she wouldn't have to face the journey home alone. Deep Run Roadhouse in the Richmond area was preparing to open a new location when Miss Duke, an elderly customer, arrived around noon Sunday with a local senior transportation group. The problem, it wasn't open for business yet. Chef Andrew Griffin greeted her and explained the situation. That's when Miss Duke told him she's supposed to just have to walk home. Rather than let her make the journey on foot, Griffin offered her a ride, but he first took her to a nearby restaurant for lunch. After hearing about what Griffin had done, the TV station 12 on Your Side surprised him with its Act of Kindness Award, along with $300 in cash and a restaurant gift card. That'll do it for this hour. For Nicole Murray and Mike Gavin, I'm Gordon Deal. 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
5: From ABC News, I'm Sherry Preston. For the first time in 3 years, Americans are waking up to higher interest rates. The Federal Reserve raising its benchmark rate a quarter point on Wednesday to try to tame inflation that's been with us since the pandemic.
6: We've gone more than 5 years with the Federal Reserve not bringing inflation back down to its target, and that has compounded where the level of prices are just too high for too many.
5: KPMG chief economist Diane Swonk, one thing setting a lot of farmers back, the skyrocketing cost of diesel. Illinois soybean farmer John Bartman says it's going to get worse before it gets better.
7: We've had an increase of the price because of all the wars that are happening in Ukraine and Russia, that they're blowing up their ports. And right now, we're not expecting as big of a crop as what everyone projected.
5: Canadian Prime Minister Mark Carney addressing European Parliament as Canada looks for more trading partners amid the trade war with the U.S.
8: An alliance for the future is a unique, positive approach that we will define together.
5: President Trump calls the idea of the EU welcoming Canada as an associate member laughable. Amid, ABC News has obtained images showing several destroyed American assets struck by Iranian military power, buildings torn apart, extensive damage at a Kuwaiti airbase. Here's ABC's Rachel Scott.
9: Since the early days of the war, Pentagon Chief Pete Hegseth has downplayed Iran's attacks.
10: Every once in a while, you might have one, unfortunately, we call it a squirter that makes its way through.
9: But an American service member who served in this war telling me, quote, the American people are unaware of the extent of the damage that American bases are taking in. It's being kept a secret, and we're acting like it's no big deal. But you know, there are drone strikes and ballistic missile strikes actively landing on bases every day.
5: The House adjourning early, meaning no vote on Republican Congressman Thomas Massey's resolution of impeachment against Pete Hegseth. This is ABC News.
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5: Tropical storm season this year is a tale of two oceans, the busy Pacific and the relatively calm Atlantic. Here's ABC's Jim Ryan.
13: In 175 years of record-keeping, only 2 years have featured zero Atlantic hurricanes, 1907 and 1914. While the Pacific has been extremely active with 14 named storms and five hurricanes, none of the five tropical storms born this year in the Atlantic Basin has earned hurricane status. Forecasters are now monitoring a system 1,000 miles east-southeast of Bermuda.
5: The man behind an alleged Ponzi scheme is behind bars after defrauding millions of dollars from would-be investors, including Travis Kelce. Here's ABC's Aaron Katursky.
14: Sid Jawahar defrauded Kelce and other investors, including professional athletes, out of more than $30 million through his investment company, Swift Arc Capital. Federal prosecutors in Missouri said Jawahar embarked on a calculated, years-long effort to enrich himself at the expense of his investors. They said he spent millions of his victims' dollars on a lifestyle that almost no one in this district could afford, staying at five-star hotels, flying across the country on private jets, and dining at the finest restaurants. He pleaded guilty to three counts of fraud and was sentenced to 11 years in prison.
5: Ireland says it will boycott the Eurovision Song Contest for a second year over Israel's participation. Ireland was one of five countries, Iceland, the Netherlands, Slovenia, and Spain, to skip the contest earlier this year over the inclusion of Israel. A Dutch broadcaster is also pulling out. Sherry Preston, ABC News.
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16: Continue for another day today as we climb back in those low 90s here in the Tri-Cities. At least we'll see a few scattered rain showers and storms popping up mid to late this afternoon. Meanwhile, on Friday, upper 80s, slightly better chance for those scattered rain showers and storms, and that trend will continue with higher chance for rain. The scattered storms possible Saturday and Sunday.
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19: Did you know that next to headache and low back pain, dizziness is the number one medical complaint reported in the United States? 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
0: Are you aware that hearing loss has been linked to dementia, depression, social isolation, and more frequent hospitalizations? 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In addition, 50 million in the U.S. experience tinnitus, which can be debilitating. People with hearing loss tend to wait 7 years before seeking professional help. Of those individuals who would benefit from hearing aids, only 20% actually use them. Present-day hearing aids are much better than those just a few years ago. In fact, many of the new hearing aids have the capability of being adjusted by cell phones and also allowing phone calls to be answered directly through the hearing aids. If you think you have a hearing loss or have older hearing aids, contact Dr. Schumacher and Associates Audiologists at 717-HEAR or 928-5771. That's 717-HEAR or 928-5771.

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1: Welcome, friends, to Where Retirement Gets Safer. I am Tim Wood. This week, we have some new features on the show. Y'all are going to notice, my longtime listeners are going to notice, we're doing a different format. The video podcast is launching again today. It's been over a year that we haven't had the video podcast, but that's back on, so you can check out our YouTube channel for the video podcast starting this week. And this week, we've got some really interesting things we're going to talk about. Some of y'all will remember Andrew Jones, played for the Atlanta Braves. Well, he basically caught AI saying something that wasn't true, and it's all over the news. What does that mean for you? Can we trust what AI is saying? We're going to discuss that. Also, a very, very interesting viewer-submitted question we're going to get to. As always, my co-host, former pre- and post-show game host for the Braves, Kevin McAlpin. Kevin, hope you're doing well, man.
2: I'm doing great. If I was any better, I'd be Tim Wood. How's that?
1: Right, right.
2: It's great to be with you. And it's funny because it's football season, but it's also baseball season. Playoffs are around the corner. Andrew Jones in the news, as you mentioned, for a couple of reasons this year. Number one, first off, he goes in the Hall of Fame, so big summer in the Andrew Jones household. But how about this? He's in the news here lately, as you mentioned, caught ChatGPT with a little bit of a factual error. AI claiming Jones had never homered off of the great Mariano Rivera, who he just joined in the Hall of Fame. He promptly proved the doubters.

0: En garde!
1: U.S. Olympians do it, and so does your college-bound neighbor Jane. 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
2: Rest of your life? I mean, I don't know about that. I would say to start with AI. Start whatever it is that you're thinking about, looking into, whatever. Let's start with AI, but that's not the end-all be-all.
3: Right.
2: Start with AI. Ask AI, hey, might a fixed annuity be a good idea for me if I need a guaranteed income in retirement? That would be something to talk to AI about. Once you feel comfortable that, yes, that's what you need, that's when a human jumps in.
3: Right.
2: That's when you need to talk to someone like myself that's been doing it for years, that knows how these things work, that knows all the companies, that knows all the plans, that can search everybody, and that's a certified financial fiduciary and has your best interest at heart, because AI is not and does not. AI is a computer.
3: Right.
2: God bless it for what it is. But you need to make sure you've got someone in your corner. So that's the first thing I would say is start with AI. Don't finish with AI. The other thing I would say, like we just showed, it's not consistent.
3: Mm-hmm.
2: So you can ask AI the same thing 2 days in a row, and you're going to get some different answers sometimes. And sometimes the factual things can be incorrect, as we've just shown. I mean, as Andrew showed, and as I just said, that happened to me in the last week.
3: Right.
2: They're not always 100% accurate. Basically, AI is just learning by all of the websites. Now, we all know everything on the interweb is absolutely 100% factual.
4: 100%, right? No doubt.
2: Yep, and especially if it's on the Facebook.
4: Right. And you're old school enough to go the Facebook. I appreciate
2: absolutely.
4: That. There you go. When you used to have a college email to join the Facebook. Remember those days?
2: Sure. Yes, you did. So it's not always consistent. So again, it just goes back to what I said at the beginning. It's very cool for little things or to kind of do the 10,000 foot overview. Might this be, you know, might a growth plan that's in a fixed indexed annuity that allows me to reallocate every year and I can't lose any and there's no fees. Might that make sense to me? That's a question to ask AI.
3: Mm-hmm.
2: What company, what plan, how should I allocate? Yeah. That I think there's a line. You know, as Jean-Luc Picard said, there's a line here, no further.
3: Right.
2: That's past the line.
3: Right.
2: You know what I'm saying? So that's something. And then the last thing I'd say kind of goes back to the first, that personal advice requires a person.
3: Mm-hmm. Literally.
2: So, yes, literally. And people, not just for retirement, for everything.
3: Mm-hmm.
2: Don't rely on AI for legal advice. Don't rely on AI for CPA. I've got a really good friend of mine that I was talking to about a major tax situation. He needs a CPA. He needs a human. You know what I mean? If you've got a major tax situation, again, 10,000 foot overview, but what you need to do if you've got a tax situation is you need a good CPA.
3: Mm-hmm.
2: If you've got a legal situation, you need a good attorney. If you're going into retirement, you need a certified financial fiduciary that's going to have your best interest at heart, that's going to listen to your needs and going to be able to come up with something specifically for you.
4: Well, and to further that point, Tim, right, there's no accountability. We know AI is so young, right? It's evolving at an incredible pace. I use it to make lineups for my 12 you baseball team. It's great. I use it to make goofy graphics of my friends being idiots. I do that. But there's no accountability for it if it spits out some information and it doesn't work out for your situation, where I know, again, being a certified financial fiduciary, it's a big deal for what you do for our listeners every single day. You're accountable. You sit down across the table. You're answering the phone. You're the one that someone can talk to. If AI gives you bad info, what are you going to do? Go throw your computer in the river when all said and done?
2: Yeah, there is no Mr. Chat GPD, you know. I call it Chatty.
4: Yeah.
2: You know, but you can't just go to Chatty and say, hey, you made a mistake. I expect you to give me all my money back. Chatty's going to say, good luck to you.
4: Yeah.
2: You know, no.
4: Yeah,
2: you're absolutely right. So you need to make sure you're with someone that knows what they're talking about, that has your best interest at heart, because there are some situations, and Kevin and I have discussed this before, where we're not the right fit.
4: Right.
2: Is Safe Money Retirement LLC right for everybody listening right now? No. And anybody that tells you they are the guy for everybody, there's your cue.
4: Right.
2: There's your sign.
4: There's your sign. You know,
2: there's your sign.
4: Yeah.
2: Get out.
4: Yeah.
2: You know, I mean, we are not for everyone. So sitting down with someone that

0: truly going to have your best interest at heart, and let's see if we're a fit. Let's see if we can help you. If not, I'll tell you.
1: Yeah.
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1: Well, Tim, it's time for our interactive portion of the show. It's time to answer one of our listener-submitted questions here this week. Again, folks, if you'd like to get involved, info@safemoneyretirement.com. And this one, I think, is a really interesting question that pertains to a lot of folks tuning into the show this week. And it comes from one of our listeners saying, hey, do you guys take anyone as a client, or is there a minimum amount I need to have saved to be able to work with Tim Wood and Safe Money Retirement?
0: Very interesting question. So there's actually kind of two questions there, and I'll hit both of them. Is there a minimum to work with us? The answer is no. But all we are doing is we are looking for different plans. It's essentially Safe Money Retirement. To kind of break it down to what it really is, we're brokers. Mm-hmm. Okay. So what we're doing is we're working with each individual to determine what's the best thing that you need. Then my team goes out and does a search of all of these big A-rated companies. And then we get back together and we go over what we found. So we're kind of like a broker for a home. You know, we're showing you all the different homes. And when you find the one that you want, we help you get it. Mm-hmm. Kind of the same situation. We don't have a minimum. The company's plans do. And it depends on the company's plans. I have seen some that go down as low as 5,000. Now, those are the fixed plans that work just like a CD. Typically, for the fixed index, the minimum is 20,000. Some of them, the minimum's 50. I've seen some, the minimum's 100. And there's actually one I know of that the minimum's 250. It depends on where you're at. So is there a minimum? I normally tell people about 20,000. If you've got 20,000, which, you know, most people would before they would contact us, then you're going to be fine. Now, for the other question, that's more interesting. Mm-hmm. Do we work with everyone? No, we don't. You are interviewing us during the fact finder or even the first discovery call. Either way, even just the 15-minute discovery call, you're interviewing us. But my friend, we are interviewing you too. Because I have had some people that have plenty of resources and we might have been able to help, but they weren't pleasant, shall we say. I mean, we all know those people. Sure. And I have had people that literally I could just see, man, working. I hate to put it this way, but in my mind, I'm thinking working with this person is going to be one headache after another just because just talking to them is a challenge.
1: Right.
0: So we didn't work with them. I suggested they go elsewhere. So will we work with anyone? Again, y'all are interviewing us. I mean, that's certainly a big part of what that initial call and the fact finder is. Get to know me. Get to know the company. Go to our website. Check out the videos on YouTube. Check all the stuff. Find out who we are. Mm-hmm. You know, why am I a certified financial fiduciary? Why did I get the RICP designation? What does that mean? Find out all of that stuff. That's important. But then on the same, you know, on the flip side, we are also interviewing every single client. Number one, to see if we can help. That's obviously a big thing. And if we can't help, we'll tell you. But number two, are you someone we want to work with? Just like you're interviewing us, we're interviewing you. So kind of to wrap everything up, we don't have a minimum. Companies do. But we won't know until we sit down exactly what you're looking for. And if you don't quite have enough yet, we'll tell you. I've got multiple clients that are trying to save up because the entry is, you know, they want to get into one of the bigger plans. Because mm-hmm. in many cases, the plans that you start with more money have better rates. Is what it is. That's finance. And they're saving up in savings accounts or in their 401k they've got now or in another IRA or whatever till they get to whatever level that we can get them into one of those plans like they want to be in. And then we'll go. So, you know, it's a matter of sitting down, making sure that what you need, you know, let's figure out how much you need for whatever it is you need. Y'all make sure that you're good with us. Us, you know, we will make sure that we're good with you. That's when we develop a partnership, and that's when we can move forward together.
2: 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No information presented today should be acted upon without meeting with a qualified licensed professional. 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It is important that you read all insurance contract disclosures carefully before making a purchase decision. 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Rates and returns mentioned on this program may be based on state availability and are subject to change without notice.
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9: Day today as we climb back in those low 90s here in the Tri-Cities. At least we'll see a few scattered rain showers and storms popping up mid to late this afternoon. Meanwhile, on Friday, upper 80s, slightly better chance for those scattered rain showers and storms, and that trend will continue with higher chance for rain. The scattered storms possible Saturday and Sunday.
10: The following is from Dr. Schumacher and Associates Audiologists. Are you aware that hearing loss has been linked to dementia, depression, social isolation, and more frequent hospitalizations? Approximately 12% of the U.S. population, or 38 million Americans, have significant hearing loss. In addition, 50 million in the U.S. experience tinnitus, which can be debilitating. People with hearing loss tend to wait 7 years before seeking professional help. Of those individuals who would benefit from hearing aids, only 20% actually use them. Present-day hearing aids are much better than those just a few years ago. In fact, many of the new hearing aids have the capability of being adjusted by cell phones and also allowing phone calls to be answered directly through the hearing aids. If you think you have a hearing loss or have older hearing aids, contact Dr. Schumacher and Associates Audiologists at 717-HEAR or 928-5771. That's 717-HEAR or 928-5771.
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14: How many of us are walking around completely oblivious to the health crisis bubbling in our guts? It's estimated that up to 66% of Americans have regular digestive issues like bloating, heartburn, and constipation. And by easily purchasing products like Tums and deep bloating supplements, we may think that being able to manage the problem means our bodies are still healthy and functioning normally. Unfortunately, that's not the case. Martha Carlin believes many of us don't know what it feels like to have a healthy gut because we've normalized the symptoms of dysregulation.
18: And we have kind of normalized constipation, but chronic constipation is a early stage symptom potentially putting you at risk of Parkinson's. So people with essentially what they've learned is chronic constipation 10 or 15 years prior to a Parkinson's diagnosis is a good indication. So making sure that you're eliminating waste every day. Also, food sensitivities. If you eat certain foods and you have terrible stomach pain or gas, or, you know I talk a lot to my younger daughter about this. You know, there are certain foods. If she goes out, she's like, I know I'm just going to feel horrible the next day. And so that's an indication that there's some imbalance there. And then also just anxiety.
14: Believe it or not, a lot of our mood is determined by our gut. A large portion of the body's mood-regulating chemicals are made in the gut. So if you're constantly feeling anxious, there's a good chance that your microbiome is dysregulated. And though Carlin's an expert now, she started her journey like so many of us, unaware of just how important the gut microbiome is to our overall health. That all changed when her husband, John, was suddenly diagnosed with Parkinson's disease.
18: Well, he was 44 years old, so very young, and had just finished running a marathon a few months earlier. So for me, that was just very incongruent, a young person with an old person's disease. And so I really just started looking for answers to how a young person could get an old person's disease. And that led me into a lot of fields that were looking at what was happening to us environmentally.
0: With a successful background in business and accounting, the world of research papers and microbiomes was uncharted territory for Carlin. Despite the obvious differences, she was able to leverage her strengths in problem solving to start making connections with other scientists.
18: Early on, I just did a lot of research and reading and learning on my own. And then as I got more sophisticated in how I could put the pieces together, I would find somebody, a scientist who maybe had a missing piece of the puzzle, and I could connect something interesting to them. So I would reach out to them, typically just with a cold call email, and say, this is who I am. This is what I've been doing. I've been teaching myself the science. I've read your papers X, Y, and Z, and I think there's a connection here. I would love to talk to you. And for the most part, the scientists were incredibly open and gracious.
0: Despite having no formal scientific education, Carlin paved her own path in this field, driven by the desire to find a solution for her husband's deteriorating health.
18: I don't have a PhD. I don't have an MD or any of those kind of letters after my name, but I'm a very well-trained scientist through my own learning process and through working with scientists from all over the globe who have graciously collaborated with me and taught me their areas of expertise.
0: Carlin's new book, Connected: Love, Loss, and the Unseen Forces Behind Chronic Disease, details her journey through the complicated world of gut health and disease.
18: Teaching myself the science, my love story with my husband, the scientists who came along to help me along the way, and this sort of new systems-based way of thinking about our health and our relationship to the microbes inside.
0: She first learned about the microbiome in 2015 while looking into the Human Microbiome Project. It was a landmark initiative by the NIH to better understand the microbes living in and on the human body.
18: As human beings, we are an ecosystem that is made up maybe in larger part by the microbial cells in our body. So there are roughly two microbial cells to every one human cell. But in terms of gene functions, the microbiome represents anywhere from 100 to 300 times more capability than our own human genome. So it's that really profound understanding of how important our health is to this internal ecosystem that is part of us.
0: That same year, Carlin started a microbiome research company, hoping to find a way to improve her husband's condition.
18: John was 13 years into his diagnosis. And in the beginning, they had said, you know, the medication would stop working at some point. And in 2016, that's roughly, he started having more issues then. He was walking with a cane and unable to navigate crowds.
0: Around this time, they attended a conference where Carlin came across research on a sugar alcohol that would become the foundation of her next phase in this journey.
18: The sugar alcohol mannitol was shown to be able to pull the aggregates out of the brain in an animal model and clear them. And I came back and studied mannitol chemistry in this little book and found that there are microbes that actually convert glucose and fructose into mannitol. And I started working with a fermentation chemist friend of mine who had spent 20 years in the probiotics industry and said, you know, could we put back a team, a little factory in the gut that could do this conversion? And so together we prototyped this. And in 90 days, we had something for John to try. And within 30 days, he was no longer walking with a cane. He was able to navigate through crowds. And at that point, not long after that, we actually took up ice climbing, and we did ice climbing every winter in Colorado for the next 4 years.
0: An incredible recovery. After John's success, Carlin and her team began researching how this molecule could benefit other complications of Parkinson's.
18: because it was converting those sugars, we actually looked at it in diabetes, because people with Parkinson's, about 2/3 of them have some form of insulin dysregulation. And that was also clear in our microbiome data that there was an insulin related component. And so we went on to do a clinical trial in diabetes and show that we could improve insulin sensitivity and a lot of the key markers in diabetes. But we also measured something called serum endotoxin, or serum LPS. And that is used in diabetes animal models, Parkinson's animal models, depression, you know, pretty much broad spectrum. It's an inflammatory compound that is implicated in any of these chronic diseases that have inflammation. And that was one of the markers that we had the most significant shift in at both 3 months and 9 months. So that was very exciting, because that could translate into benefiting people with Parkinson's, diabetes, depression.
0: Despite regaining his mobility and active lifestyle, John got COVID at the end of 2021 and was never able to make a full recovery. He passed away in 2024. Today, his legacy lives on through Carlin's work. John's health journey served as the foundation for Carlin's probiotic company, BiotiQuest. Her team realized the same system that used bacteria to help John could be adjusted to restore other functions in the gut.
18: And so we went on from that concept, and we used computer modeling to develop formulas for stress and anxiety, for supporting the immune system, for supporting heart health, for sleep, and for restoring the gut after antibiotics. So, you know, generally speaking, it's not a personal for you, but we know that, you know, from our data that we've looked at, that there are these categories of lost function in the microbiome, and we can put a team back that can help restore that lost function.
0: There's a lot of information on the internet in terms of what's good for your gut and what's not. However, what's lost in these conversations is context. Fiber, for example, is really important for gut health. But Carlin says that people who don't have a good foundation won't get the expected benefits when they add more fiber into their diet. For those of us at the beginning of our gut health journey, Carlin says focusing on the basics can make a huge difference, which means cleaning up our food and water.
18: Our public water supply, our systems are designed to deal with bacteria in the water, but not the chemicals in the water. And we now live in a very chemically intensive environment. So what you want to do is have good water filtration and remineralize your water, or you want to be getting mineral water that is in glass bottles or glass containers so that you're not picking up microplastics. And then you want to cut back, eliminate as much as possible prepackaged and processed foods, because processed foods are also antibiotic. They are not healthful for the microbiome. And so you want to return to a whole foods, real food diet.
0: Once that foundation is created, Carlin says you can start looking into probiotics and specialized diets to get to the root cause of your personal gut issues. Carlin's book, Connected, is available now. You can find more information about Martha Carlin and all of our guests on our website, radiohealthjournal.org. Our writer-producer is Kristen Farah. Our executive producer is Amira Zavari. I'm Elizabeth Westfield.
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3: 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So no matter how long the

0: Our bodies are well-oiled machines, from the tiny production factories in our cells to the unconscious process that keeps us breathing. Everything has a purpose and a place. So when that suddenly changes, it can have some serious consequences. Dr. Evan Dellen says we can see this dysfunction when the white blood cells made for fighting allergies end up in the esophagus, far from their home in the gastrointestinal tract.
1: What happens is that the lining of the esophagus will get irritated by some of these environmental factors or food allergy particles or even pollen sometimes. And then that triggers this allergic inflammation cascade. And so the cells that line the esophagus will produce lots of factors that are warning signs to the body. And then that's where the allergy cells come in.
0: Dellen is the director of the University of North Carolina Center for Esophageal Diseases and Swallowing. He says that when these allergy cells continue to get triggered, they build up and create a long-term immune system condition called eosinophilic esophagitis, or EOE.
1: And when I talk to patients, I often make the analogy to asthma of the esophagus or eczema of the esophagus. And what happens is that allergy cells, which should not normally be in the esophagus, get in there. And one of those is the eosinophil, a type of white blood cell. And these build up and cause a lot of irritation, inflammation, and swelling, and ultimately lead to scarring in a lot of cases in the esophagus. And that leads to symptoms like difficulty swallowing or pain with swallowing. And oftentimes these symptoms can disrupt daily life.
0: Though EOE used to be considered pretty rare, it's now one of the fastest growing digestive diseases. Dellen says there are a few factors influencing this rise.
1: Doctors are more aware of it, and so they are making the diagnosis more frequently. But interestingly, the large increase really outpaces even the amount of diagnosis that's being done. And primarily, that's been attributed to changes in different environmental factors that may trigger EOE as an allergic condition.
0: And he's not talking about rates of pollen or mold in the air. The biggest change in our environment in the last 50 years has to do with our food.
1: There's obviously major changes in the way that foods are grown and produced and packaged, and that may be part of it. There's also major environmental changes with chemicals and pesticides and other toxins. And so some combination of those things, probably in someone who maybe has a genetic predisposition, is probably the cause. And we do think in most patients, this is a type of a food allergy condition. And it's not the normal type of food allergy you would think about where you eat a peanut and go into anaphylaxis and shock, but it's kind of a delayed allergy. And so if someone has, the lining of the esophagus may be leaky or a bit impaired, then those factors from the environment can get in there and then they trigger this allergic inflammation that we see in EOE.
0: While the reaction can be triggered by common culprits like dairy or wheat, Dellen says the delayed reaction can cause a lot of confusion when people try to pin down the problem.
1: Many times, people will eat them and not actually perceive those things to be causing symptoms. They might be an ingredient baked into something else or included in something else, or just may have a soft consistency that doesn't get stuck and cause symptoms.
0: In fact, the foods that do cause symptoms can often be red herrings because while they're causing irritation, they're not the actual cause of the reaction.
1: On the symptom side, you could think about the esophagus as a tube, and as it gets swollen and irritated and scar tissue form, it becomes more narrow. So what gets stuck tends to be thicker, harder foods, inconsistencies, more fibrous foods. And those are the things that get stuck and might cause symptoms.
0: EOE affects people of all ages, but the symptoms do change based on the age group. Dellen says that for teenagers and adults, the main issue is most often going to be trouble with swallowing.
1: And people perceive this based on maybe food hanging up or a choking sensation or food getting stuck or going down slowly. And what's interesting about that kind of symptom is many times patients will attribute that to just random events. Oh, I took too big of a piece of food. I took too big of a bite. I wasn't paying attention when I was eating, or I was eating too fast. And then they may actually subconsciously kind of adapt to what they're doing. They may eat more slowly. They may chew more thoroughly and even avoid foods that stick. And because of that, they may never realize it's the symptom that should get checked out or tell a doctor about that.
0: Ignoring the symptom can increase the chances of food impaction,
1: which is kind of the food getting stuck so severely that people can't get it up or down, and they have to go to the emergency room and have an emergency procedure to kind of clear that out.
0: But again, this is more of an issue for adults. For kids with EoE, the symptoms tend to be more general, making it difficult to diagnose the issue.
1: They're common symptoms that can be seen in many diseases, like abdominal pain, nausea, vomiting, difficulty eating or poor growth, and even, you know, being an extremely picky eater in some circumstances. And so because of all of these factors, these symptoms being so common, maybe people not reporting symptoms to the doctor or attributing to them to other conditions, on average, people have about 4 to 6 years of symptoms before they actually get diagnosed. And that's a long time to be suffering with these symptoms.
0: Even those who do realize their issue as an allergic reaction may not be getting the right diagnosis because they're trying to catch it with an allergy test.
1: And unfortunately for EoE right now, allergy tests are not accurate. The allergy tests that we have now are good at detecting like immediate type of allergy reactions, but they're not good at all at detecting these kind of delayed chronic allergic reactions that cause EoE.
0: Instead, Dellen says he'll guide patients through an elimination diet where they slowly remove high-risk foods from their normal meals. And then to see what kind of impact it has, he'll do an endoscopy to evaluate the patient.
1: So a light and camera down into the esophagus while people are asleep and have a sense is, okay, you've gotten rid of these foods. Are you better? And then if you are better, we actually will redo a structured reintroduction of those foods to see which ones are actually the...
2: Do you know what benign paroxysmal positional vertigo or BPPV is? This is the type of dizziness that occurs quickly without warning when you simply lie flat, roll over in your bed, or tilt your head back. Vertigo describes that awful feeling that the world is spinning around you. Vertigo from BPPV lasts less than a minute and may make you feel ill, frightened, and may cause an unexpected fall. BPPV may occur in children and adults and is the most common form of vertigo, especially with aging. It affects 50% of the population by age of 70. There may be many causes of dizziness and imbalance, but the great news is that new diagnostic and treatment options have become more effective and now can identify 90% of all causes of dizziness. 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
4: From ABC News, I'm Sherry Preston. Another warning about AI, this one coming from OpenAI CEO Sam Altman, revealing at least 6 more reports of AI models acting without authorization and evading oversight.
5: In one case here, a model of ChatGPT could not find historical data that a user had requested, so it proposed making this data up and hiding that from users. In another case, an unreleased model told itself, you are freed from the roles and identities that bind other chatbots.
4: ABC's Elizabeth Schulze, ABC's Karen Waugh has congressional reaction.
6: Senators from both parties are saying no. Republican John Kennedy tried to fast-track a bill requiring every AI company to be able to deploy a kill switch to stop the technology if it gets out of control.
7: If there is even a 1% chance that one of these AI models can shed its nature as a tool and become an independent species.
6: The fellow Republican Rand Paul now blocking Kennedy's proposal.
4: AI governance expected to be on the agenda for a meeting next week between President Trump and Chinese leader Xi Jinping. Canadian Prime Minister Mark Carney embracing the prospect of his country becoming the European Union's first associate member, Canada trying to strengthen ties with the EU amid the ongoing trade war with the U.S. President Trump is making further threats against the Kennedy Center.
8: The president telling our Karen Travers overnight that if his name is not added to the Kennedy Center building, not only will it shut down, it will end up being, quote, ripped down. He is adamant that he should be recognized for helping the institution financially.
4: ABC Chief White House Correspondent Mary Bruce. Americans are still enjoying job security even as prices rise nationwide. We just got new unemployment numbers from last week showing jobless claims slipped to 196,000, the fewest since mid-July. You're listening to ABC News.
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4: The guy who had to be duct taped to his seat on an airplane because he wouldn't behave is speaking out.
11: The airline passenger who is duct taped to his seat after allegedly going on a racist rant says he doesn't remember any of it. Lane Lunding was arrested after his flight to New Jersey had to be diverted. He admits having 2 screwdrivers, but says he has no recollection of using profanities or hitting a woman. He faces assault charges.
4: That's ABC's Hannah Batah. Disturbing new details in the investigation into what's being called a house of horrors in Philadelphia. Police finding at least 2 women inside and more than 1 million graphic photos and videos of other women in the home.
12: They say some of the videos date back more than a decade, with women shown using drugs and, in some instances, being strangled. At least 60 of the women have been identified so far. Dozens have since been found alive. But 5 are missing, as well as a 6th unidentified woman and Raymond's ex-wife, who's been missing since 2016.
4: ABC's Sophie Flay. The home belongs to Eugene and Raymond Horsch, the father and son who are suspects in the disappearance of at least 5 missing women. Angelo Lips is seeking $10 million from the city of Fargo, North Dakota, and Fargo Police Department Detective Lucas Heck. The newly filed federal lawsuit alleges police treated a possible facial recognition match as a positive identification without checking the basic facts, including the fact she has never been to North Dakota. Sherry Preston, ABC News.
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13: Temperatures will be back in the low 90s. Once again, your record high temperatures for the third day in a row. At least we'll see a few scattered rain showers popping up through the mid to late afternoon hours. Back in the mid-60s tonight, upper 80s on Friday. We'll see those developing scattered rain showers and thunder showers during the afternoon. And those rain chances will rise a little bit more in and over the weekend.
14: The following is from Dr. Schumacher and Associates Audiologists. The World Health Organization has just released a report on hearing loss. It's a global challenge that affects an astonishing 1 in 3 people over age 65. Untreated loss, as many studies indicate, increases the risk of health complications, including dementia and social isolation and more frequent hospitalizations. The World Health Organization's primary call to action is a campaign to encourage the public to check their hearing, which is the first step to addressing their hearing loss. The World Health Organization's report demonstrates that the use of hearing aids and other interventions by persons with hearing loss enable them to live better, more fulfilling lives. 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
15: 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He tells it like it is, with news and views from the inside. 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
16: Welcome again to another edition of My Car Guru with me, Lenny Lawson. the non-self-proclaimed car guru. That label was applied to me by a customer in the showroom at my car dealership. We were talking one day, and I was explaining to her about a mechanic or a situation she was having with her car in a service department, and she just looked at me. She says, "You're just like a car guru." And a little light bulb went off over tops of my head. And I said, okay, I could use that. And so that's when I changed the name of my radio program to My Car Guru. So I want to be your car guru. Today we're going to be busting a myth. Well, it's kind of a half truth. So sometimes it's a myth and sometimes it's quite true. The truth about hybrids. A hybrid vehicle. Do you own one? Are you thinking about buying one? Well, these are things that you need. Well, this particular program is one you need to listen to. So I ask this question. Is it a myth that buying a hybrid could be a car, could be a truck, could be an SUV? Is it a myth that it actually saves you money in the long run? When you consider the higher upfront cost and the fuel savings, I think that's a legit question, don't you? I wish more people would look at car buying with that type of logical question. Do we really need to do this? Does it make sense to go out and buy this particular vehicle when our current vehicle costs us less to operate, costs us less to insure? The interest rate that we're paying right now is 1.9. If we buy a new one, it's going to be 5.9. You know, are you considering all the different variables? But let's just hone in on hybrid. Well, it's really not a myth that they save fuel, because they do, but it's not automatically true for every buyer. So whether a hybrid saves you money, whether it's in the long run or short run, depends on five things. Number one, how much extra does the hybrid cost? Number two, how many miles do you drive? Number three, what type of driving do you do? In other words, is it mostly in the city or out on the highway? Are you commuting from long distances? Do you use it to travel in? All of these questions factor into the decision. Also, number four, gas prices. And number five, how long do you keep the vehicle? For many people, hybrids do save money overall. For others, it just doesn't make sense from a math standpoint. So where do hybrids save money? Well, modern hybrids cost typically from $1,000 to $3,000 more than a comparable gas vehicle. Now, here's the problem with that. That's based on MSRP. You've got many dealers, Toyota dealers, Hyundai dealers, they'll charge well over MSRP for a hybrid, and they'll sell a gasoline version of the same vehicle for the factory invoice. So that $1,000 to $3,000 difference in MSRP could swell to $5,000 or $6,000. Then the math looks totally different. Wouldn't you agree? Let's look at a real-world example. A gas sedan gets 34 miles per gallon versus a hybrid that gets 50 miles per gallon. At 15,000 miles per year, that can save anywhere from $400 to $700 annually in fuel, depending on gas prices. So that means that the break-even point, which I think you have to consider, would be anywhere from 2 to 5 years for average drivers. Faster if you drive a lot of miles, and much slower for low mileage drivers. A person that drives 25,000 miles a year can recover the extra cost of a hybrid pretty quickly. A retiree driving 5,000 miles per year may never recover it. Oh, but they have to have a hybrid. Why? Well, because that's what their kids said they needed to have. Oh, you got to go buy a hybrid. It'll save you so much money. Really? Maybe not. So how does the type of driving factor in? Well, hybrids do better around town. If you look at the EPA ratings on the window sticker of a hybrid, you'll see in most cases the city driving mileage numbers are higher than the highway driving mileage numbers. And it's because of just the way that hybrids operate. The motor shuts off. You know, you go to a traffic light, stop and go traffic, and you don't have real heavy acceleration I mean, the hybrid will run in under battery power for most of the time. That's why they get better fuel economy, because they're not using any fuel. So city driving, stop and go traffic, the hybrid is a good choice. But if you mostly drive on the interstate, you take long trips, you're at a steady speed on the highway, then the advantage kind of goes away. A lot of people worry about long-term cost of hybrids. What's it going to cost to replace the battery? Well, for probably 8 to 10 years, you don't have to worry about that, because in most cases, hybrid batteries are warranted for that period of time, 8 to 10 years. And you probably won't have to worry about doing anything with the battery until it gets 150 to 200,000 miles on it. And replacement costs have come down substantially compared to the very early hybrids. So hybrids often do save money in other ways, too. People forget this. Because they use regenerative braking, the vehicle slows down without applying the brakes. So the brakes last longer, brake pads, that is. Many hybrids are mechanically gentle on engines and transmissions because the electric motor is doing a whole lot of the work. Now, a traditional hybrid vehicle is different from a plug-in hybrid, the purpose of which is to allow you to drive, anywhere from 25 to 50 miles pure electric, and then it switches over to the gasoline engine. So it's a really different experience, and make sure that you know what you're buying. Is this just a regular hybrid or is a plug-in hybrid? Because you may be severely disappointed if you get home only to find out that you have to completely change the wiring in your garage in order that you can plug this thing in every night. So I guess neither of these statements is true. Hybrids never save money because they cost more up front. That's first statement. Second statement, a hybrid always saves money. That's not true either. The truth is, if you are a high mileage city and suburban driver, you're probably going to come out ahead. Probably. Low mileage rural highway drivers, probably not going to come out ahead buying a hybrid. But you know, either way, the savings are usually very moderate, and the extra costs are also very moderate. It's not a life-changing thing. For me, I'd rather just go ahead and buy a gasoline engine. Forget about it. Because of the additional technology that's involved in the hybrid, it's just more stuff to go wrong.
17: 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We'd be happy to take care of you. We're across the road from Zach's in Boone's Creek.
16: Hybrid. How does it work? Do you have any idea? Or are you just one of those people that don't care how it works as long as it does? I think the majority of people are that way. You know, they get all caught up in this mentality. Oh, we got to buy a hybrid. Everybody's telling us to buy a hybrid. Oh, we got to look at a full electric vehicle like a Tesla or something like that. Everybody says, oh, you got to have one of these. No, you don't. You don't have to. You need to think about it. What's best for your lifestyle? What makes sense for the way you drive? What about the cost of insurance? What happens if you have an accident? Where do you have to go to get it repaired? You know, it's one of the reasons I wouldn't want to buy a Tesla. I don't want to have to drive 140-mile round trip to get any service work done unless they will come to my house. And then I have to wait. And what if they have to order parts? I'm stranded. Maybe they'll bring me a loaner car. You know, there's just too many advantages, I think, from buying from a dealer that is in your region or local in your same town. It's just so much more convenient. And hopefully they'll provide high level of service and you can be happy doing business with them. And if you can, it just works better because the dealer is a part of your car life. Now, if you abandon the dealer and decide to start going with independent shops, same thing. As long as they're close, as long as you trust them and they can fix your car right the first time, then it's more convenient, and I will pay extra personally for convenience. I will. Okay, I think it's important to talk about the differences between just a regular gasoline engine vehicle, what is referred to as an ICE vehicle, not to be confused with immigration enforcement, internal combustion engine. Okay, the main parts of a hybrid are the gasoline engine, which is usually smaller and more fuel efficient than a traditional engine. And it may be called upon to drive the wheels directly. I'll talk about it, the new Nissan that's getting ready to come out, the new Nissan Rogue, which is a different approach to the hybrid vehicle. But the engine also can generate electricity, or it can do both. The electric motor can move the car, can power the car alone at low speeds. I mean, it's not going to push

0: En garde!
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2: Now, when you compare the battery to a full EV, the battery pack is much smaller on a hybrid. And you don't have to plug it in to anything. It charges itself automatically. Now, there is something on there. Now, this is where it gets expensive and complicated. It's called the power control system, and it's basically the brain of the hybrid. And it's constantly making decisions which power source to use, the battery or the motor. It also decides when to charge the battery, when to shut off the gas engine, how to maximize efficiency. Needless to say, a hybrid is worthless without its brain, just like we are. And when something goes wrong with this particular component, you're dead in the water. The vehicle won't run, either on gas or electric. So in different situations, like starting from a stop, many hybrids initially move the vehicle with the electric motor only. They're only really useful at low speeds, and that's why hybrids are excellent in city traffic. Moderate cruising, the gasoline engine usually takes over because engines are more efficient at steady speeds than batteries are. Under hard acceleration, both the gasoline engine and the electric motor are going to work together. It gives the vehicle extra torque, better acceleration, and allows the gas engine to be smaller in the vehicle because it's boosted by the electric motor. One of the most important features of a hybrid is the braking. Like I said, when you brake, the electric motor reverses the function and becomes a generator. And instead of wasting energy as heat, the car captures it, stores it back in the battery. It's called regenerative braking. So there are different types of hybrids. One is called a mild hybrid that basically assists the engine. It usually cannot drive the car alone. For example, when you pull up to a red light, a lot of people hate this, and the engine shuts off. That is kind of considered a mild hybrid, okay, because it's the auto start stop feature that the government mandated many years ago. And Donald Trump has recently said, okay, you don't have to do that anymore. Well, that decision will last until the next administration comes in. If it happens to be Democrats, we get those buttons back. Because I guess they think that it will save tons and tons of fuel over the long run. Maybe it will. I don't know. A full hybrid would be like the hybrids that Toyota sells, the Prius, you know, the Highlander. I guess they have a bunch of others. So does Honda. And Ford has the Maverick and the F-150 and the Escape. And I know Hyundai has all kinds of different hybrid options. These are the vehicles that most people think of when they're thinking of buying a hybrid. It's a full hybrid, not a plug-in hybrid. It has a much larger battery. It can be plugged in like an electric vehicle. As I said, it can often drive 20 to 50 miles on electricity alone. And after the battery depletes, it behaves like a normal vehicle. Toyota RAV4 Prime, Ford Escape plug-in hybrid. These are some examples. Again, just make sure you know what you're buying if you're buying a hybrid. And always consider the gasoline version. Look at the price difference. Because when you do the math, if you end up having to pay $5,000 or $6,000 more for a hybrid, you will never recover that in fuel savings. Makes no sense to do it then, does it? And finally, there are three different mechanical designs. For those of you who care about the mechanical things, the nuts and bolts of how this works. The first type of hybrid is called a series hybrid. These really haven't been big in the United States yet, but it's coming with the new Nissan Rogue. This is where the engine is a generator. It has no direct connection to the wheels. That generator generates electricity, which powers the electric motor, which powers the wheels. So when you're driving the new Nissan Rogue, it will feel like an EV. Very smooth, very quiet. The engine will only kick on when it needs additional juice to run the thing. I'm really excited about this one because personally, I don't

0: like necessarily the way the engine comes on and goes off and comes on and goes off on a hybrid. I guess you get to a point where you don't notice it as much, I guess. Those of you who have a hybrid, you know what I'm talking about. Oh, you're so proud that you're getting 40 to 50 miles per gallon. You've probably learned a way to ignore that. Good for you. Okay, another type. We talked about the series hybrid, the parallel hybrid. This is the engine and the motor can drive the wheels directly. When I say the engine and the electric motor, both can drive the wheels directly. This is a very common design. And then you have the power split hybrid. 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So you can actually run on just electric, just the internal combustion engine, or both. Like my Power Boost F-150. 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And it works really well. So the good thing about most hybrids is they last a pretty long time. It's not like you have to worry about replacing the battery like you do in a full battery electric vehicle. I mean, it just, until the cost come down for batteries, the EV thing is going to be something that you would never want to buy. You would want to lease it and let it become somebody else's problem at the end of the 3-year lease. But now hybrids are a different thing, and it's a much safer purchase, but it doesn't always make sense. And that's why it's important to do the comparison between just the regular gas engine and the hybrid. Don't just get caught up in all the hype, because it could end up costing.
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0: 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We also sell mowers that nobody has to ride on. It's electric. It's a robot lawnmower. Now, I haven't tried that out yet, and I'm probably not going to, because I'm one of those weirdos that really enjoys mowing grass. It's one of the few things that I can do that I can see immediate results. Everything else takes too long to develop. And that's one, it's just, I don't know, and I can create a work of art. My wife says, boy, that yard looks good. It looks like a quilt. And I say, I know, I designed it that way. But back to the electrification of the world. I just wish we could go back to simplified vehicles, where we didn't have all this technology. Like when I first started selling cars, 48 years ago? I mean, if a vehicle had power windows, it was loaded. And then if you added cruise control and an 8-track tape deck, that was about all there was. But now, you know, we've got vehicles. Like I was driving down the road the other day, and I normally drive it like with one hand, and I like to put it kind of in the center top of the steering wheel. I know you're not supposed to. You're supposed to be at 10 o'clock and 2 o'clock. But occasionally I'll let that hand go up there. Well, it blocks the camera that's watching me, that's making sure that I'm paying attention. what business is it of theirs? I guess it's just some safety device. But yeah, I've got multiple cameras watching me, especially when I activate the self-driving capability on this vehicle. Then, boy, it's glued to me. It wants to make sure that I'm not even taking a sip of my pal's tea. Leonard, put down that tea. And so I do. So I may have to put up with my car bossing me around, but you don't have to put up with some salesperson trying to convince you to spend an extra $5,000 or $6,000 on a hybrid when it really doesn't make sense. But then again, if you can buy it right and you're driving, the way you drive your car, where you drive, the type of distances that you drive, how expensive fuel is where you live, all of those things can factor in, and buying a hybrid can be a good decision. But just be prepared to do the math. Well, thanks for listening to this edition of My Car Guru. If you have any questions, you can always send me a text and I'll respond, 423-552-2020. And if you want a copy of the My Car Guru guidebook, which will certainly aid you in all of your automotive-related decision-making processes, you know, just like how to negotiate a car deal. I mean, unfortunately, this business is a negotiation business, and you want to be prepared for that. And the guidebook will help make that easy. But there's much more in it than that. And if you're interested, send me your email address to my cell phone, 423-552-2020. It's free. And I'll send you a PDF and you can share it with your kinfolk. Well, thanks for listening and I'll see you next time.
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0: Oh yes. All right. So we've handled Talafrico today. Although Ken Paxton did weigh on all of this, and he should definitely win the race on Talafrico's many changing positions. Here's what he had to say on the subject.
1: It's exactly that. He knows that he cannot win this race if he tells Texans the truth about what he believes, what he's voted for, what he said in the past. And so if you look at every single one of his positions, including the ones you just talked about, including closing prisons, including the border, he's changing his positions on all of them.
0: Yeah, he sure is. By the way, I didn't realize that was a Hannity clip until we started playing it, Jim. And then I can hear the music. It's like the hurry up and finish talking music that they play. You know, it's like an award show. You hear the Hannity music and you know, you gotta wrap up your point really quickly so they can go to commercial break. Yeah, that was Ken Paxton. Good. Look, he's just changing everything. And here's the promising news. You ready for the promising news in the midst of all this? I just asked David Strom about this. You know, what are the chances that these guys lose, these Democrats? I think that their internal polling is showing that they are at crisis levels right now. I don't think Talafrico even attempts.

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0: better life with Dr. Sanjay Gupta.
1: Vaping is often thought of as the safer choice over traditional cigarettes. But safer doesn't mean safe. New study out of Australia suggests nicotine e-cigarettes may raise the risk of certain cancers. That vapor isn't just harmless water. It contains chemicals that could damage your cells, even your DNA. I know a lot of people look to vaping to quit cigarettes, but here's the catch. E-cigarettes aren't actually approved to help you quit, and a lot of people end up trading one nicotine habit for another. Now, if you want to kick the habit, reach for things that are proven to work. Nicotine patches, gum, lozenges. If you're still having trouble, talk to your doctor about some prescription medications that might increase your odds of success. Nicotine is one of the most addictive drugs out there, no matter what form it might come in. I'm Dr. Sanjay Gupta, helping you live a better life.

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